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2: 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Heto po't pakinggan natin.
3: Well, thank you so much. This is absolutely an honor. Thank you so much for the invitation. So, the film premiered in the Cannes series. Not only is this film the only Australian series selected that year, and the sixth ever, it is also the first of its kind in the Cannes series that speaks to the narrative of Filipinos abroad. What does this mean to you as storytellers, actors, and creators and filmmakers?
4: It was an incredible honor to be, you just think that the way you grow up and being like who you are is just way too specific or niche, that it's not going to connect internationally or anything like that, and it just felt so wild to be premiering this story halfway across the world, and for it to translate and for it to resonate with people regardless of where they were from. It was just amazing to be there, and to be there as well, and to just be there on the carpet together representing something that felt like it could never be in a position like that. So it was incredible,
3: about bloody time, right? I think a lot of Filipinos would actually agree with me on that. What about you, Trina? What does this mean?
5: I just never thought it would happen. Just everything that you said, Rach, it was just to be recognized internationally, truly, like, felt like a dream come true, but also solidifying the incredible work that we did, like, that was fucking amazing, right? Like, so, when she was fucking amazing, right? This one. You know, you showed me the first four episodes, I actually sat back and I was like, oh, that's why we're being recognized, because it's brilliant and it has so much heart, and we just don't see stuff like this, like, ever. So yeah,
3: I think it's incredible storytelling, really. It's I think there were so many stories to unpack there, and so many relatable moments there as well. You know, being a migrant myself, living in Brisbane for a long time, it takes a while for you to actually fit in. There are a lot of inconveniences trying to be the right person for the right job. And that's one of the scenes there that really stood out to me. You know, I think the film quite effectively created that beautiful, chaotic mix of everything that's toxic in the TV and, you know, hospitality work environments. And then one scene there where Tony said, you know, the alternative talent is not Japanese, it's white, but he gets the job done. Kiana, your character was an incredibly ambitious woman who obviously got the job done, unfortunately at your own expense. I think you and Lena did a great job in demonstrating the unnecessary hurt that comes with, you know, getting the right person with lived experience to get the right job. Did you sort of like draw from any personal experience in terms of you know, the sense of compromising your own identity for the sake of, you know, ticking the box, so to speak?
5: Yeah, well, thank you for that question, Celeste. For sure, I guess that moment in the show really begs the question of how far someone would go to just get the job done, just to tick the box, just to go ahead, achieve the work.

0: it kind of reminded me of, quite fresh out of drama school, there was a brief going around for a show, which I won't mention, and quite a number of my non-diverse friends were going and submitting themselves for a diverse show, diverse characters, and it just absolutely baffled me. It gobsmacked me because, well, first of all, they didn't even consider it to be, you know, questionable. But for me, it was such a shocking moment. And it just, yeah, it made me really question how far someone would go to just get the job done. So I think it's so important to talk about it, keep each other accountable for it, but also honor and celebrate those people that come from those cultural backgrounds, because for too long we haven't heard their stories. So I really hope that, yeah, people in Australia and around the world takes that message from this incredible show that Rachel has written. So, yeah.
1: Thank you so much. And this is to everyone. So I thought it was a beautiful touch when that scene when Bobby found Madeline in the corner of this, what seemed to be a kid set for play school. And I was like, oh, this is your favorite snack, and you want to try. It's almost like they're swapping lunchboxes. I thought that was a beautiful touch, and the music box playing in the background towards the end. And that was also the same spot where Madeline and her mother had that heated encounter, confrontation. Gloria asked her daughter why she was ashamed of her background, and Madeline speaks of the shame her mom might have had, which she obviously carried with her growing up. How real is self-loathing within the Filipino community here in Australia, I think? But we're also a very proud culture as well, and everybody's like Filipino pride, but where do you think we draw the line in terms of like when it comes to expressing Filipino pride?
2: That's such a good question.
1: Tension there.
2: I think it feels very complex, and I think it is. And, you know, I was discussing this with my mum just recently. Like, there is such a resilience and a pride and a joy in Filipino communities, and it's something that I've always been drawn to my whole life. And, like, I can feel my stomach twisting, like, in this choice to either be honest or, like, whatever the alternatives to that. But I think I also picked up growing up that whiteness was so glamorized, I think, as well. And there was also this feeling like, oh, I was so lucky to be half. Like, so lucky to be half. And it makes you wonder about the half of you that isn't. And there's something really sad about internalizing this feeling that, like, you should be ashamed of this really big piece of you. And it's such a big piece of you because it's your mother, and your mother is the most, like, one of the most important people in your life, and you don't want to feel that way, but you're being taught to, and whether that be the environment that you are going to school in, or whatever it is, or in small ways, you know, like being at Filipino barbecues and just hearing a comment or just something like that, you know, being exposed to that so much and internalizing that. And you know, there's a reason that it's set in like a school, like a play school set. It's like ultimately an inner child story, you know, it's like an inner child wound of feeling confused and ashamed. And I think the story for me and for Maddie is realizing that you don't have to feel that way. It's like you're allowed to not feel that way because you don't know that you can claim that part of yourself because you've been told that it's better not to. And I feel very proud to be half-half, mixed, a mixed-up kid, you know?
1: Love the scene. One of my most favorite scenes, obviously, is storytelling using the halo-halo. Really made me cry. Rachel, were you one of those people who just take to heart the sequence of the ingredients in making your halo halo? And when was the time, take us to the time, the moment when you realized a halo halo is the perfect metaphor to speak of the Filipino condition?

0: I was actually watching a documentary about different like Asian desserts, and they did this like segment, I suppose, on Hello Hello, and they were talking about all the different colonial influences, and the program kind of was so bubbly and like vibrant and like colorful, and like it was so weird to hear them talk about war and trauma and so much pain and in such a like flippant way. And it made me, I was like, whoa, okay, so many people have to die for this dish to exist. There's so much pain in this dish. And I didn't realize that was the case, you know? And it made me think about myself, and I was like, so much history has had to happen for me to exist, for me to be here. So the war, just the Spanish colonizing the Philippines, just all of these things have had to happen for me to exist. And yeah, I think I'm getting like mixed up even just answering the question, because it's just like, to have eaten something your whole life and to not realize that. It was really wild. And it's like literally translates to mix. Mm. And yeah, I just couldn't let go of that. And it's weird, like as I was editing the show, because I edited it, it's weird, it's like you write something almost on a subconscious level, and then here I was listening to Gloria tell this story, and she like pours the milk into the Hello Hello, and it like seeps down. And I found myself like tilting my head and realizing, just like Maddie does in the show, but like months after we shot it, that the Filipinos were taught to be American, and they had no choice but to assimilate. And despite that, they've come out, they love this dish and they're so proud of it, and they choose joy. They always choose joy. There's so much resilience and joy in Filipino people, and that's why I respect the community so much, and I'm so drawn to those spaces, because I feel so comfortable and so accepted. And I don't even know how to finish what I was saying, because I've just like lost my trail, but yeah.
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Hoi, ik ben Joyce van Dutch with Joyce, and today we have another Dutch lesson, and we're going to learn about kids at school. So let's dive in. First off, we've got a student, which we call a leerling, so somebody who learns.

0: I never, ever thought I would thank Donald Trump for anything. In my wildest dreams. And he's promoted electrification, bang, like that. You know, I just sold so many cars after the first month of the invasion. So many. I could not get, and I'm still struggling to get stock now. You know, the price of secondhand ones has just gone up and everybody wants them. And it's all because of Donald.
1: In 2008 verhuisde Matt Charles Jones naar Yekendanda. Hij woont in een huis dat hij zelf bouwde van leem en strobalen.
2: The beauty of straw is that it's really deep walls, so super insulative. It's a waste product and ultimately it's organic, so it would compost down and be, you know, used however. So all of those attributes add up well, and it kind of lends itself well to unskilled builders. I'm not a builder at all, because it's quite forgiving. You've got a deep wall, you can make mistakes and fix it relatively easily. And my mum lived in Yekendanda, which is about 30 k's from where I grew up. And so it was really just she died and we were looking for somewhere nice to live. And so bought the property and built this house.
1: Toen Yekendanda in 2002 werd geconfronteerd met veranderingen waar het geen invloed op had, weigerde de gemeenschap zich daarbij neer te leggen. 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
2: The fossil fuel industry makes a lot of money out of doing what they do. And so they're very skilled at adding misunderstanding and confusion and anger to what should be a really smart, logical next step. And it's hard. It can be really hard. And you don't need to go very far in a community, country community, to find deep upset, an understandable upset about, you know, somebody's proposed a solar farm or a battery or a wind farm or a transmission line. And it's understandable because change is hard, but equally I think that we have to change. We have to change because of climate change.
1: Samen met enkele anderen stelde Matt een project voor aan de inwoners van het dorp. 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
2: So the council in March 2014 ran community information evening, and fortunately there was some amazing examples around Australia and around the world of communities that were doing some good thinking about, well, what do you need to do to localise electricity and to move on to the kind of next phase, knowing that the fossil fuel industry is in a sunset, you know, making a lot of noise, but in a sunset phase.
1: Voor dorpen aan de rand van het elektriciteitsnet betekenen steeds extremere weersomstandigheden een grotere kans op stroomuitval en zwaardere omstandigheden voor boeren. 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
2: And instead the focus turned to what can you do on individual rooftops and small installations. And I suppose that finding was really foundational in what we've gone on to do with Totally Renewable Yekendanda. So let's keep it hyper-focused, rooftop by rooftop, individual needs by individual needs.
1: Matt was meer dan 10 jaar voorzitter van TRY. 12 jaar na de oprichting bezit de gemeenschap inmiddels 2 grote buurtbatterijen en heeft bijna 70% van de daken in de omgeving zonnepanelen.
2: It means that the community building can spend much less on electricity. They then have their own power system, which is decarbonising their power supply. And in the instances where batteries are added, they've got the capability of running through outages. And so that becomes increasingly relevant when we get extremes in weather, obviously, and perhaps that's emergencies as well, because it means that people will lose power in their home because the network is so vulnerable to extremes in weather. And consequently, they can come somewhere and cook and catch up with friends and have a cup of tea and go to the toilet, all of those things.

0: SBS.
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0: کلتوري سپورت کلب للارې په وړیا د نجونو د فوټبال پروګرام کې ګډون وکړ.
1: I was invited to the football training and I was also invited to do a level 1 football coaching and then I got involved and never left. And then through participating in MSC I was also able to go to the mainstream football club as well. What I normally say to other young people is sports does not discriminate. So you feel welcomed, you feel like you belong in a community where you don't even know other people.
0: تاسو بخای فوټبال د جمی د لوبې په توګه پیژنې خو یوازې په نیو ساوث ویلز کې شاوخوا اتیا زره لوبغاړي د دوبی فوټبال لپاره نوملیکنه کوي. په دوبی کې یا لفصل نه پراته په بل وخت کې فوټبال په خپل یو لوی لوبه ده. خغلی دابدن وای
2: It's perfectly suited to people who aren't necessarily playing football in the winter time but they just want to give the game a go. And we find that a lot of people try summer football and they find they love it and then they wind up signing for winter club football the following year. It's played with smaller teams and smaller field and usually at the same place each week. It's much more casual and so people find that they might try some tricks or fun things that they might not otherwise try in a winter game. It feels like lower stakes and more fun.
0: شاید تاسو وغواړی فوټسال وازمایی. فوټسال یو داخلي لوبه ده چې د دودیز فوټبال په څیر په خلاصو میدانونو کې نه ترسره کیږي او که تاسو غواړی داسې لوبه وکړی چې لږ انرژی یا زور ته اړتیا ولري نو تاسو کولی شئ واکینګ فوټبال وکړئ. اغلی ګارګ وایي
3: It's been such a hit with older Australians, particularly in our diverse communities, and to get involved, it's obviously registering through our clubs, but more importantly, it gives you a community base to be able to meet new people and to be able to be in a sport that's a low impact sport, but for older Australians.
0: تر ټولو ښه خبره دا ده چې تاسو د لوبغاړو له ټولنې سره یو ځای کیږئ. احمد غیاسری نیا په ملبون کې د خپلې محلي شورا له لارې د واکینګ فوټبال تجربه کړې. دا ډول فوټبال داسې جوړ شوی چې خلک پکې ملګري جوړ کړي او فټ پاتې شي.
4: Actually, I never expected walking football to be such a workout. It really gets your heart pumping and leaves you feeling uplifted. Don't let walking football fool you because it's total sweat fest and a great mood booster. It's unbelievable how much energy walking football takes. I thought it's going to be easy, but actually if you're on play a little bit serious, it's not that easy.
0: خو تاسو اړتیا نه لرئ چې د هغه په شان جدي لوبه وکړئ. په حقیقت کې د هر عمر لرونکو لپاره د واکینګ فوټبال پروګرامونه شته.
4: They have very nice people, very friendly. At first I thought I'm just going to try it. But after the first time that I went there, I found it so fantastic. The people and the walking football, I never had that experience. I used to play soccer for more than half a century. Walking football... It's really enjoyable for the ages like me. I'm 73 actually.
0: Heather Garigwaiche, har chok khpal zangrai masir lari.
3: But if you're a great player and you'd like to pursue the elite development pathway, then it's about starting at your club. And then from your club, you can find a youth A-League club as part of an academy. And then obviously the Emerging Championships, which is our Emerging Matildas and Socceroos. And we've got our Indigenous teams within that, which is at 14, 15, 16 years old. And then our youth national team started under 16.
0: که تاسو لا هم د استرالیا په تر ټولو لویه ټول شموله لوبه کې د ګډون پریکړه نه ده کړې نو آرون دبدن تاسو ته وروستی پیغام لري.
2: Across Australia, there's more than 2,000 clubs, and each of those clubs provides a front door to our game. 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

0: So very friendly. At first I thought I'm just going to try it. But after the first time that I went there, I found it so fantastic. The people and the walking football, I never had that experience. I used to play soccer for more than half a century. Walking football, it's really enjoyable for the ages like me. I'm 73 actually.
1: در حقیقت شما می توانید جلسات فوتبال پیاده روی را برای همه سنین پیدا کنید. اگر می خواهید واقعا درباره فوتبال جدی باشید، راههای برای ورود به محیط های سطح بالا وجود دارد. هدگاریوک می گوید هر کسی راه خودش را برای رسیدن به هدف دارد.
2: But if you're a great player and you'd like to pursue the elite development pathway, then it's about starting at your club. And then from your club, you can find a youth A-League club as part of an academy. And then obviously the emerging championships, which is our emerging Matildas and Socceroos. And we've got our indigenous teams within that, which is at 14, 15, 16 years old. And then our youth national team started under 16.
1: اگر هنوز در مورد امتحان کردن پرطرفدارترین ورزش استرالیا شک دارید، آرون دیبدن نظر نهایی دارد.
3: Across Australia, there's more than 2,000 clubs, and each of those clubs provides a front door to our game. 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
1: آهنگی را که شنیدید با آواز احمد ظاهر بود.

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Ubre Mujane Pathepi, the Denza Shin and Wepilokedo, a poet Wendwegaro, David Bocock, Sally Staggle, Andrew Wiki, Monique Ryan, Allegra Spandero Pawingevare, Osua Ubre Chandi, Lysport Miatwin, Chonya Miao, Kantaya, Tiamoe, Alonsa Wansamu Miago, Nainiane, National South. Exclusion register go, Akonsia, Yuedole, We Padumiadi, Long Lamu Mishijo, Piosu Baba. The Anza the Dimbaro, Australia got the Wimbledon Tennis Champion, Australia got Maya joined the Wimbledon Point Buema, the set Donji Miao, Gam Grand Slam Champion, Yakin Kaba, number Tipitu, Serena 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

0: But what if growing older could feel like this?
1: A little crazy. I love that part of it.
0: I'm Myra Anubi, exploring a festival that's reimagining what later life looks like. From sunrise raves, talks, and choirs, to something you might not expect.
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1: This is the BBC World Service. I'm Roman Mars. And coming up after the news is a history of the United States in 100 Objects. In 1876, on the 100th anniversary of the United States, a magazine publisher had an idea. She was going to make a time capsule to be opened by the president 100 years later. But after a century-long wait, what would the nation find inside? Join me, Roman Mars, and historian Joe Lepore in 2 minutes to find out what was in that safe.
2: BBC News with Chris Aldridge. Celebrations marking America's landmark 250th independence anniversary have kicked off, although exceptional heat means some events have been cancelled. A big gathering on Washington's National Mall will go ahead. Iranian state media say senior representatives from Hezbollah and Hamas have attended the first official day of mourning for the late Supreme Leader Ayatollah Ali Khamenei. They were among vast crowds of Iranians paying their respects. A former Egyptian doctor who alleged women were being abused at a hospital in Alexandria has been given a 6-month suspended prison sentence. She was convicted of spreading false information after describing cases of abuse in a Facebook post. Russia says Ukrainian attacks will not go unanswered after St. Petersburg and the surrounding region came under a large Ukrainian drone attack. A major oil terminal was struck and a key port for grain and energy exports. India has withdrawn an emergency order imposing curbs on gas suppliers when shipments of liquefied natural gas stopped during the closure of the Strait of Hormuz. The government says the ceasefire in the Iran conflict means the restrictions can now end. Mali's army says it's repelled attacks by Islamist militants and their separatist Tuareg allies across the country. There are reports of civilian casualties. France's health ministry says a doctor who tested positive for Ebola has recovered and left hospital. He'd been responding to the outbreak in the Democratic Republic of Congo that's killed more than 400 people. The World Cup's next knockout stage is underway. The co-hosts Canada are taking on Morocco in the first round of 16 game. France play Paraguay later. Officials in Egypt have announced the discovery of an ancient city in the Western Desert. They say the well-preserved settlement dates back more than 1,600 years, when Egypt was part of the Byzantine Empire. BBC News.
1: Welcome to the documentary from the BBC World Service. I'm Roman Mars. 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For the anniversary, we are bringing you the first episode, The Century Safe. 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It's 1976. The average annual salary in the U.S. is just over $9,000. There is no internet to entertain us, but Jaws is back in theaters and Afternoon Delight is burning up the charts. Nixon has resigned in disgrace, so now Ford is president. The Vietnam War has finally come to a close. And now an ambivalent country is about to celebrate the 200th anniversary of the signing of the Declaration of Independence. All of Washington is trying to get hyped. There's going to be fireworks, a huge celebration on the Mall. And in the U.S. Capitol building, in the marbled, beautiful statuary hall, there's a big iron safe.
3: Like, picture like a Western where they're robbing a train and there's a safe on one of the cars of the railroad train. And it's this big iron monstrous thing, but it's sort of portable. That kind of a safe, like a 19th century safe.
1: This is historian Joe Lepore.
3: The safe, which is known as the Century Safe, sometimes called the Centennial Safe, was specially built on the occasion 100 years before, not of the bicentennial, but of the centennial, the 100th anniversary of the signing of the Declaration of Independence.
1: The Century Safe was created in 1876 to mark the country's 100th birthday. The idea was to make a time capsule to fill the safe with objects, things hand-selected to represent the moment they came from. Those meaningful objects were hidden away inside the safe, and the doors were sealed. And written on the doors were instructions to the future.

0: it is inscribed upon it, the promise that it will be opened by the President of the United States in the crazy futuristic year of 1976.
1: And now that crazy futuristic year had arrived.
0: And President Ford has been coerced by his aides to carve out a few minutes in his schedule to traipse from the White House over to the Capitol building into Statuary Hall, where a fleet of photographers is assembled awaiting this century-long wait finally coming to an end with the opening of an iron and glass door.
1: When the safe was first sealed, there was a record of what had been put inside. But by 1976, after its 100-year journey through time, most people had no idea. And so now, they were gathered around with one shared question. What was in there? What objects did those Americans from the past think would really say, "This is who we are"? These are the things that represent us and our values. I mean, what a daunting task. What a fraught exercise. What objects could anyone possibly pick to tell the story of the country, of our country? What fool would even attempt such a thing? From 99% Invisible and BBC Studios, this is a history of the United States in 100 Objects. I'm Roman Mars.

0: Okay, so let's go back 100 years before 1976, when the safe was first being filled, which, to my understanding, was at the World's Fair of 1876.
1: So could you give a sense of what the general mood of 1876 is? Are people really feeling like celebrating the United States? Like, what is going on?
2: It is a big commercial hullabaloo to get people to celebrate the United States in 1876. Recall, we're only 11 years from the end of the Civil War, in which 750,000 Americans died. We are at the turning point in which Reconstruction, the plan for a fully multiracial democracy in the United States for the first time, is just about to be abandoned. And there is a great spirit of reform in the United States still, especially under the banner of the women's suffrage movement. So there's a lot of political tumult in these years, but there is a tremendous amount that Americans who have an appetite for celebration

0: thought about the future until the 20th century. So, but there is kind of the beginning of a notion of historical time that is novel in the 19th century. Mm. And people can picture rockets and going to the moon, and they're not called robots until the 1920s, but you can kind of, there's a lot about mechanical men. Yeah. So people begin for the first time really thinking, like, if machines keep getting better and faster and bigger and stronger, what will the future look like?
1: And it's in this moment of celebrating the past and thinking about the future that one woman, Anna Deem, a magazine publisher, dreams up the Century Safe.
0: She was a Civil War widow. Mm-hmm. And, you know, was a canny businesswoman, and here was a stunt to get some attention for and sell subscriptions to the magazine and the newspaper. So she commissioned the building of this elaborate safe, which is kind of cool. It has like engraving all over it, and then it promises on it that it's going to be opened by the President of the United States in 1976 on July 4th, which is just cool. It would have been like looking at a rocket ship.
1: So she gets space at the World's Fair to set this thing up, and then people interact with it. Like, how do they, what is on display?
0: Well, the thing itself, but then you could look at what was already in there, and you could pay money to have yourself put in. You could pay to have to sign your autograph in an autograph book of just anybody. And these chumps did that. It was a clever ruse. Give me a kid. You got a nickel? So she made a little pretty penny.
1: So, like, if the idea of time capsules is quite new, and the idea of, like, thinking about the past is actually a new concept, thinking about the future is kind of a new concept, how does she convince people to care about this enough to get floor space on the World's Fair?
0: I think she was a great show business woman, and it did speak to the moment in the sense of it was a clever idea, right?
1: Yeah.
0: Here we are 100 years from the Declaration of Independence. Why don't we think about where the country will be 100 years from now?
1: After the fair, having done everything she could to drum up excitement, Anna sealed her safe full of objects and entrusted it to Congress.
0: And it goes down, you know, into the Raiders of the Lost Ark storage facility.
1: So, like, it really, over the course of this 100 years, despite the ornate bigness of the safe itself, it really does get kind of forgotten.
0: Yeah, it's meant to be forgotten for a century. Like, what are you going to do? Check on it? Like,
1: yeah, I guess that's true.
0: What's the point of seeing what it's looked like at 1929?
1: So the safe sat in the nation's capital as the country changed around it. It sat there as debates about segregation grew from Reconstruction, as the Washington Monument went up, and eventually Lincoln's, as men in uniform filled the streets on the way to World War I, then World War II. It sat, not bothering anyone, through the Great Depression and Wounded Knee and the Titanic and the creation of television and the Korean War and the March on Washington and the Stonewall Riots and men walking on the moon. Time went on, and the country changed and changed, and suddenly it was the 1970s.
0: Yeah, so a newspaper article appears, I think, in 1971. There's a lot of newspaper coverage of the bicentennial, and there's a story about, hey, aren't we supposed to be opening up this centennial safe? Because some clever reporter got the idea to go back and see what happened at the centennial. And then they go to the Smithsonian, and Smithsonian's like, yeah, I think we still have that, but we don't know how to open it.
1: The New York Times runs an article, quote, Smithsonian can't find keys to centennial safe. That's right. In the intervening decades, they had lost the key. And then a man in Florida sees the article and realizes he has it.
0: Because Anna Deem didn't have any children. So what happened to the key? And she didn't somehow, for some reason, she didn't give it to the Smithsonian. She gave it to her, like, great niece, Edith, or something. Mm-hmm. And this guy in Florida was Edith's, I don't know, great grandson.
1: I have great aunt Emma. Is that,
0: okay,
1: does that
0: Emma,
1: sound right?
0: Okay, Emma, Edith, Gertrude. We could just make up a name that belonged to the Edwardian era, Roman, and we would be covered.
1: It was the guy's great aunt Emma who had gratefully passed on the key. So the safe could now be opened.
0: And so then there's a whole rigmarole of like, are they going to get it out? Are they going to bring it to the Capitol?

0: Then they managed to find it in storage. They bring it to the Capitol in January of 1976. They have gotten the key from that guy, but maybe it's rusted. They have to hire a locksmith to jimmy the thing.
1: Okay, so we have at least some of the parts here all coming together in 1976. And again, I kind of was hoping if you could sort of characterize, you know, the national mood at this moment as opposed to 1876. I mean, this is the bicentennial. Again, it's really tumultuous time. Watergate has happened, like a real change in the sense of what people feel about their government. What is the temperature around the country, and how is the bicentennial unfolding?
0: Yeah, so we're barely out of the Vietnam War. Mm-hmm. Pentagon Papers, Watergate, Nixon's resigned. In 74, Ford very controversially pardons him. Mm-hmm. And for Ford, really throwing himself into the hoopla of the bicentennial is about healing the country from those divisions and those wounds. And he comes to really believe that that is his main task as president. It was also controversial because, you know, the country's vision of itself was not a unitary vision any more than it was at any other point in American history. But, you know, there, Jesse Jackson called for a boycott of the bicentennial. Gil Scott-Heron wrote this great piece called Bicentennial Blues. There was a lot of kind of like Frederick Douglass vibe, resistance to the bicentennial. There were a lot of protests by Native nations, really effective protests. But there were also a lot of powwows, like a lot of public celebrations of Native culture and Native politics. So it kind of had it all, the bicentennial.
2: It is with high honor and deep personal pleasure that I introduce the President of the United States.
1: And so, like, in an effort to grab onto something that we can all rally behind, well, let's get to this opening ceremony where Ford is in his three-piece suit.
2: Obviously, I'm deeply honored to have the opportunity to open this historic centennial space.
1: Ford stands in front of a packed room, cameras flashing, reading his speech from index cards.
2: It contains many items of interest to us today as we celebrate the completion of our second century.
0: And I think it's actually quite a special, like, I think it's a nice speech, right? I don't know, I guess if you don't like Ford, you're not, I mean, I kind of like Ford. he just kind of runs with the metaphor, right?
2: As we look inside this safe, let us look inside ourselves.
0: What does the safe contain? It contains our hopes and aspirations as a people. And nothing is more precious than that.
2: America's wealth is not in material objects, but in our great heritage, our freedom, and our belief in ourselves.
0: Let us look into our hearts.
2: Let us look into our hearts
0: and into our hopes.
2: Thank you very much.
0: And now let's open the doors.
1: You're listening to The Documentary from the BBC World Service. So we're finally at this moment where the safe is going to be opened, and we're going to find out what's inside. So Ford finishes his nice little speech. And can you tell us what happens as they start pulling out some of the items?
0: Yeah. So he pulls things out one by one and sort of looks at them.
2: Here is a...
0: And tries to, like, identify it.
2: That's a Tiffany inkstand, I understand.
0: Like, okay, this is an inkstand.
2: It looks a little different than the ones we have, Kyle.
0: There's a room of photographers and reporters who are awaiting, you know, message in a bottle, confessions of Jefferson Davis, an unpublished memoir that explains the abandonment of Reconstruction. Like all the things that I want to see.
2: This is a photograph of an early statesman. I don't see his name.
0: But, I mean, really, it's a dud.
2: Lindy, I have a picture of a chairperson. I don't have any indication of her name, but looks mighty pretty.
0: Like, it's just, they're just nothing. It's just like nothing after nothing. And so he pulls out more things and people just start laughing.
2: I guess the other picture was Mr. M.F. Cooper, electoral commissioner. They always seem to get their picture in there someplace.
0: You have very high expectations for, like, what could you want to have

0: 16 from 1876. And nothing in there is anything that you would ever have wanted anybody to keep on any occasion.
1: In the end, the safe turned out to have a lot of photographs. Abraham Lincoln was there, Ulysses S. Grant. There was one of all the members of the 44th Congress, the one seated in 1876, and one of Anna Deem herself.
0: And then there's the temperance pamphlet. There is this inkstand that supposedly was Henry Wadsworth Longfellow's.
1: There was a book with the names of the 80,000 people working for the government in 1876. There was a picture of Anna Deem's family physician. He must have been a fantastic doctor. And a book of autographs from legislators, clergymen, poets, scientists, and anyone who paid to sign it.
0: Like forgotten nobodies, they might have well have been called. Like everyone's just like, oh, okay, yeah. What are we doing tomorrow?
2: I hate to make this announcement, but the bells have rung in the House for a vote for all the House members.
0: It's just like it's a non-event.
1: So, why do you think these objects were so disappointing?
0: I think they don't cross the valley of time with their significance intact. So what was significant to the people who put them in there was the novelty of photography, the possibility of preservation. I mean, it is kind of new to be keeping something preserved.
1: Yeah.
0: Right. And this would have been a very well-preserved set of materials because they're sealed in a glass box. That would have seemed significant to them, the very fact of being able to seal it.
1: Yeah.
0: Embalming was really new in the Civil War because, you know, your son or your brother, or your father died far from home. And people could pay to have the body embalmed so that it could be sent by railroad to go home, and it would still be something you could view before burial.
1: Yeah.
0: And that form of preservation, preserving the human body long enough for a railroad journey to get home and be seen by loved ones, was a hugely significant thing. Huh. Like photography, where you could still see someone who had died.
1: Yeah.
0: And the Century Safe is like, has that sense of embalming a moment in time, but it's more fascinated with the very act of preservation than it is with carefully thinking about what's worth preserving.
1: Yeah.
0: It's almost like a monument to the possibility that we could preserve something, where like what to put in there was an afterthought.
1: Yeah. So what would have been interesting? What could she put in there that you as a historian, and you particularly as like an archive nut, as the type of historian who likes old dusty things to pull out, like what would you have liked to have seen?
0: Oh, something totally sneaky. First of all, nothing published, nothing that is not handwritten or hand drawn, like the something that is one of a kind that exists nowhere else, that can be found nowhere else, that would be a revelation upon its discovery.
1: Mm-hmm.
0: So, love letters of Ulysses S. Grant. I don't know. You know, like, I don't really care about Ulysses S. Grant, but the diary of a Chinese railroad worker who is learning English or something.
1: Mm-hmm.
0: Something that we don't have.
1: Yeah.
0: That was not going to survive otherwise.
1: I very much take Jill's point here. I can't imagine how disappointing everything in the safe must have felt after 100 years of buildup. But I will say, even those objects that seem like they are absolutely worthless, when you spend a little bit of time with them, they do take you somewhere. Like the temperance pamphlet. Of course, a handwritten original item would be more profound, but this mass-printed pamphlet represents one of the biggest social movements at the time, one that would ultimately amend the Constitution, not once, but twice. This fight over alcohol that is so far in the past for us was front of mind for them. Or that photograph of the 44th Congress, It features 8 black members, more than ever before. But it was also the last time we would have so many black representatives for almost 100 years. Were they thinking at this moment in 1876 that this progress would continue? Or could they feel the failure of Reconstruction on the horizon? Even that thoroughly unremarkable inkwell that Ford pulled from the safe, it belonged to Henry Wadsworth Longfellow, the celebrated poet and author of Paul Revere's Ride. He's the reason every American knows the Redcoats are coming. The version of the Revolutionary War most people carry around in their heads came from his pen. But when the safe was filled, he was still deep in mourning from the death of his wife. She was at home with him when her dress caught fire, and when Longfellow tried to smother the flames, he suffered severe burns to his face. From then on, he wore a long beard to hide his scars. He was never the same. One writer said his poems about mourning effectively turned him into the nation's grief counselor. And the only reason I know all this is because that inkwell was in the Century Safe. So I understand the disappointment of Joe Lepore and President Ford and the entire population of the United States in 1976. But I do think that in all these objects, in any American object, you can find America. The reason why I want to talk to you about the Century Safe, is because we're embarking on this series called A History of the U.S. in 100 Objects. And so we're kind of picking things out, you know, to represent the United States. And I was just wondering, like, should we even be trying to do this? Like, what, do you have some advice?
0: I don't know. Why not? I say I'm glad you're doing it. You will have fun. I think it is important to recognize that much like the present, the past is largely a chronicle of misery. I mean, people suffer.
1: Yeah.
0: And the people who suffer the most leave the least evidence behind. And so any history that begins with what survives has a real challenge to arriving at any proper perspective on the human condition. I think of that as the asymmetry of the historical record, right? The people who were wealthiest and most literate and had the greatest resources not only made a lot of records, they managed to have their records preserved. And everyone else disappears and just vanishes. Their remains are gone. And I think it puts a special obligation in anyone who's trying to write history or tell a story about the past to be attentive, to not give up in the face of the asymmetry and to try to repair the historical record by finding other kinds of evidence, the evidence that does survive, that makes sure that we understand the lives both of the powerful and the powerless. But I wouldn't fall into the notion that it is, that you're assembling an exquisite and representative archive.
1: We are not making an official archive. It probably won't be exquisite, but we are going to tell our story, the story of the United States through objects, 100 objects to be exact. We are going to try to look beyond the official record, outside of the things we've already thought to preserve and put behind museum glass. Instead, we're going to talk to historians and writers and storytellers and just normal people about discarded objects and small personal keepsakes and all kinds of things that are so common we don't think about how important they really are. We're going to see what stories those kinds of objects have to tell us about where we've been as a country. The good and the bad, the promises and the failures. Joe Lepore, thank you so much for talking with me. I really had a great time.
0: Yeah, I had a great time too. I can't wait to see what you guys put in your safe.
1: A History of the United States in 100 Objects is a production of 99% Invisible and BBC Studios. Thank you for listening. 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
1: They form alliances, betray their own kind, and even explode in microscopic warfare. 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And what can we learn from how they behave towards one another?
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6: Coming up on The Arts Hour with me, Nikki Badey, American actors Amy Adams and Patrick Wilson talk about starring in Cape Fear, the TV series. French auteur François Ozon on his film version of Albert Camus' The Stranger. And we hear from singing legend Chaka Khan.
7: I knew why I was on this earth. That's what God gave me, along with the whole spiel, because he said, you're down here, I'm sending you down to sing and to say something. You know what I'm saying? Yeah, I'm still at it.
6: Also on the show, US author Siri Hustvedt talks about the writing she's done since losing her husband, the novelist Paul Auster. You'll hear my interview with a new voice in Indian cinema, Rohan Karnewari. He talks about his groundbreaking new film, Cactus Pears. And there's music from Australian Ghanaian rapper Genesis Owusu. All that and more coming up on The Arts Hour.
8: BBC News with Sue Montgomery. Events to celebrate America's 250th anniversary of declaring independence from Britain have started across the country. Some ceremonies, though, have been cancelled due to a heat wave. At a parade of naval vessels in New York, the US Vice President, J.D. Vance, said that everyone had played a role in creating America.
9: Our history is one of people carving a great civilization out of the wilderness. Reject the view of your nation that sees only its sins, but not its grace and its greatness. Everything that we have done as a country, we have done together.
8: Later, President Trump will attend a rally in Washington, D.C., which will feature military flyovers and what is called the world's biggest fireworks display. Iranian state media say senior representatives from Hezbollah and Hamas have attended the first official day of mourning for the country's former supreme leader. Ayatollah Ali Khamenei was killed in joint Israeli-American airstrikes in February. Joanne Wood reports.
10: Supporters of the regime marched through the streets. Death to America, death to Israel, they chant. There has so far been no sign of the new supreme leader, Mojtaba Khamenei, said to have been injured in the strike that killed his father. Of course, there are millions of Iranians who do not mourn the death of Ali Khamenei, who protested against his rule in January and were met with brutal force. They will not be represented here.
8: A former Egyptian doctor who alleged that women were being abused at a university hospital in Alexandria has been given a suspended 6-month prison sentence. Omnia Swedan was convicted of spreading false information following a Facebook post describing what she said were cases of abuse at Al-Shatbi University Hospital. The court said she hadn't provided evidence for some of the allegations. Russia says Ukrainian attacks will not go unanswered after St. Petersburg and the surrounding region came under a large Ukrainian drone attack overnight. James Landill reports from Moscow.
11: This war has now become a deadly tit-for-tat exchange. Overnight, Ukraine launched what the Russian authorities called a large-scale attack on St. Petersburg and the surrounding area. Russia's defense ministry said Kiev was trying to distract from Russia's own massive air attack on Ukraine last

0: week. Both sides, it would seem, want to gain the upper hand ahead of next week's NATO summit. Today, President Putin sent Donald Trump a congratulatory note to mark the US 4th of July celebrations, calling for constructive relations between their countries.
1: BBC News. Venezuela says almost 3,000 people are now confirmed to have died in last month's twin earthquakes. The interim government said more than 16,000 people were injured and large numbers of people are still missing. The quakes destroyed nearly 200 buildings, many in the coastal area of La Guaira. India has withdrawn an emergency order that imposed curbs on gas suppliers when shipments of liquefied natural gas stopped during the closure of the Strait of Hormuz. The controls imposed in March diverted supplies to priority users. Officials in Egypt have announced the discovery of an ancient city in the province of New Valley in the western desert. More details from Paddy Maguire.
2: Dating back more than 1,600 years, when Egypt was part of the Byzantine Empire, the well-preserved settlement at the Dakhla Oasis offers a fascinating glimpse into daily life in the remote desert outpost. Senior archaeologists say the mud brick city was a highly organised urban grid with intersecting streets, squares and a grand basilica. Self-sustaining and secure, it was flanked by two watchtowers and fortifications. A wealth of everyday objects have brought the past back to life. Gold and bronze coins, pottery shards used as writing surfaces to document daily transactions and fully equipped kitchens.
1: Morocco have defeated Canada 3-0 at the World Cup to make it through to the quarter-finals. Canada, the first of the tournament's three co-hosts to be eliminated. Morocco's Azzedine Unahi struck the first goal, a crisp shot into the corner of the net, early in the second half. He then got a second after a blistering break to seal victory. The match took place in Houston, so Canada did not have home advantage. Morocco's next opponent will be either France or Paraguay. Their match kicks off shortly. BBC News.
3: Hello and welcome to the Arts Hour from the BBC World Service. I'm Nikki Beatty, bringing you a star-studded lineup of global guests and some cultural companionship with the very best arts and culture conversation from across the BBC and beyond. Coming up, American actors Amy Adams and Patrick Wilson take on Cape Fear, now a TV series. French auteur François Ozon on his film version of Albert Camus' The Stranger. And we hear from singing legend Chaka Khan. Also on the show, you'll hear my interview with a new voice from Indian cinema, Rohan Kanewade. He'll be talking about his groundbreaking new film, Cactus Pears. And joining us for this continent and genre-hopping joyride across the arts world is this week's cultural critic, Arifa Akbar. Before we go any further, Arifa, do you have a cultural highlight that you want to recommend to the world?
4: Yes, I do. I got a German friend from Berlin gave me a book of short stories by Heinrich von Kleist. I'd never heard of him, Prussian from the 18th century. Then, coincidentally, I was sent to review a play called Michael Kohlhaas. And this play was originally a short story by Heinrich von Kleist.
3: Oh.
4: It was fantastic. It had Arenze Kene. It was directed by the Italian-Palestinian director Omar Illyrian. And it's basically about a man, a horse seller, who has two of his finest stallions stolen right under his nose by a nobleman. And rather than let it go, this horse salesman pursues and pursues and goes every which way at the system, from the legal courtrooms to whatever else, to get justice, to get his two horses back. And it leads him to rack and ruin, yet he will not stop. And you could think he's a zealot and completely, you know, misguided. But actually, you know, it's a metaphor about protest towards injustice, and however small it is, just taking it on. And I feel that that message is so, so relevant to now, and it really resonated with me.
3: So remind us what the title of the short story collection is.
4: The Marquis of O and Other Stories.
3: Very interesting. Arifa, thank you. First then, there have been two Cape Fear movies adapted from the original book, the 1962 version starring Robert Mitchum as the violent sociopath and recently released ex-convict Max Cady. Then in 1991, Martin Scorsese remade the film with Robert De Niro playing Max Cady. It

0: Now, a 10-part Apple TV series with Javier Bardem as Max.
1: I had a good life once, too.
2: Are you afraid of me?
3: Why would I be afraid of you?
0: Two of the series stars, Amy Adams and Patrick Wilson, who play the couple terrorised by Javier Bardem's character, spoke to the BBC's Roman Kemp, who asked them how this version varies from the films.
4: We really felt like we were adding to the legacy versus feeling like we were trying to recreate something. Mm-hmm. And the characters are much different. And Amy's character, Anna, is the defense lawyer, so she's really done sort of a gender swap from the Scorsese film.
5: Yeah. Mm-hmm.
4: My character's a prosecuting attorney, so it's already... And what you can tell over 10 episodes of the story is, you know, you really get to go into different family members, different friends, different storylines, different tensions, so yeah. it's a lot.
6: And look, the casting is brilliant alongside yourself. I mean, back in the past, we've seen Max Cady in different forms, Robert Mitchum and De Niro, but now Javier Bardem.
7: Yeah.
6: Amy, how was he?
7: He's amazing.
6: Yeah,
7: he's terrifying on screen when you're watching him, and yet charming and gregarious and joyful off screen.
6: Yeah.
7: But he gets to bring all of that sort of charm and attractiveness to Max Cady, which I think makes it really fun to watch.
4: For sure.
7: Yeah.
6: Amy, on this, the execs, big hitters, Scorsese and Steven Spielberg.
7: Spielberg.
6: I mean, you've worked with Steven Spielberg before in Catch Me If You Can, but was it nerve-wracking having them, you know, involved in this project as well?
7: Yeah, I mean, in a great way, because it really drives you, knowing that they're sort of watching at all times and seeing the rushes and giving their feedback. And then we also had this great experience during the table read where they wheeled in what can only be described as the largest, huge television. And on it was Martin Scorsese's face. And he was there to, like, cheer us on and listen to us and... Yeah, I sweat a lot.
4: They're both such massive supporters of the project, too, because it was one of the few where they collaborated together. So it obviously meant so much to them, and it means so much to us because they're the two titans of the industry.
7: Yeah.
8: And, of course, we've all been given advice along the way, haven't we?
7: Sure.
8: What one piece of advice, Amy, has stayed with you career-wise?
7: I've been lucky enough to work with a lot of really amazing people, but early on I was working on Enchanted, and Susan Sarandon said, you can have it all, but you can't have it all at the same time.
9: Amen.
7: And it just really helped me put it into perspective about where to focus my time and energy, when to do that, and it just helped me kind of be a little bit more gentle on myself.
6: Yeah.
8: Nice.
6: Patrick, there was another big star that played a big role in your career.
4: I was 2 weeks in living in New York, just graduated from acting school, and I ran into Tom Hanks. Pursued him, let's be honest, at the theater. And he was very kind to me and my friends. He had just won his second Oscar. I mean, this was a while ago. And he said, persevere. And I took that to heart. He's like, okay, thank you. I appreciate it. And then 10 years later, I was starring in a show on Broadway, and I heard he was in the audience. And I got word to him. I had this photo of him. And I just felt like 10 years later, he told me to persevere, full circle. And he signed a picture that said, to Patrick, persevere. And I still have
6: Lovely.
4: It.
6: Lovely.
0: Amy Adams and Patrick Wilson. Arifa Akbar, what are your thoughts on this TV version of the story so far?
10: It really does play with the story. As the interview states, I watched the 1991 film. I loved it. And I loved Robert De Niro as a sort of psychopathic, charming psychopath. And I found I couldn't really get to grips with this in the earlier episodes because of Javier Bardem. He was charming.
0: And beautiful.
10: And beautiful. And you know, Robert De Niro was charming and beautiful, but he always exuded menace. And I think Robert Mitchum did too in the 60s version. So here's something very different. And Cady, there is no outburst of violence for many episodes, whereas in the film, it's horror, melodrama.
0: But then this brings me to the point, 10 episodes of TV gives creators much more time to develop characters, their connections, their backstories. How do you feel about that?
10: If there's a film as perfect and as complete and whole and exquisite as Cape Fear, as far as I'm concerned, mm-hmm. why tamper with it? On the other hand, I think that Amy Adams is extraordinary in this. I think they reconceived and expanded the story in really interesting ways, morally. You know, there are a lot more moral questions being asked. And who is the villain here? You know, is it Cady? Because you always feel sorry for him. He's been described as a victim of a miscarriage of

0: justice. And there's a lot of withholding the tension. So I'm in two minds. I think that the film is such a perfect tense melodrama and horror. Why wind it up and up and up, and why expand in such a way? But then we all love TV series, and I did want to know more, and there I did carry on watching.
1: Well, the two things can exist at the same time, can't they? Thank you, Arifa. You're listening to The Arts Hour from the BBC World Service, from a film turned into a TV series to a film turned into a play. Under the Shadow won a BAFTA for Iranian filmmaker Babakan Vari when it was released in 2016. We spoke to him here on The Arts Hour and were big fans of the film. A stage version has now been brought to London. Like the film, it's set amid the 1980s Iran-Iraq war and follows a woman who, having seen her husband conscripted into the army, feels increasingly isolated as bombs hit Tehran. Supernatural terror comes in the form of jinn, spirits who are part of Islamic and Arabic cultural traditions, and it explores the boundary between the rational and the irrational, and the question of whether to stay or leave. Its director, Nadia Latif, told the BBC's Anita Rani how these themes fed into the play.
2: All horror is really about somebody who doesn't believe in something growing to believe in something. That's the basic plot of nearly all horror films. And I think actually when somebody is cut off from the rest of their life, those ideas can take hold much, much faster because you're in a sort of chamber piece. And it was also quite, I grew up in a certain political state in Sudan. You know, I sort of know what it is to feel increasingly cut off from the world outside. And I think it's where ideas can sort of take hold very quickly.
3: Yeah, yeah. And it was a BAFTA-winning horror film. Why did you want to realise it on stage? Why horror?
2: I find horror incredibly democratic, actually. I think I watch a lot of horror films. I watch hundreds of horror films a year. But horror films are much better viewed together. They're not fun to watch on your own. And obviously, theatre is like the great collective viewing experience. So the chance to try and scare, 300, 400 people a night collectively, and it doesn't care about how old you are, young, race, all those things. It's like, can I bring everyone together in a moment of really extreme empathy? And I think that the whole story requires that, right? You're stuck with this one character going through what she's going through. So the scares feel very simpatico with the kind of character experiences as well.
3: Yeah, I agree with you. Horror should never be watched alone or without a pillow. Bring your cushion. I think we should explain what jinn is.
2: Yeah, my grandmother explained to me when I was very small as if angels are good and devils are bad, then the jinn is something in between, in so much as there can be good jinn and there can be bad jinn, but they have their own will. And she explained it to me as they're why bad things happen to good people. And that's a really scary idea, right? Because we sort of believe in a binary universe where it's like, I'm a good person. Obviously, terrible things happen to good people all the time. You only have to look at the conflicts around the world at the moment or at any time in history to feel that. And I think that actually jinn being the embodiment of this like malevolent chaos. I would say that they say they're a good jinn, but I've never heard of jinn being good. They always seem to be up to nefarious things. But yes, it's a Middle Eastern and North African kind of cultural belief that sits alongside Islam, but is not exclusive to it. And we were all, I think, in amongst the company and the cast, we could all agree that we were all raised to be afraid of jinn.
3: Yeah. It's set in Tehran. There is bombardment. Does it seem more relevant than ever?
2: I think to certain people it will seem more easily relevant, but I think the real horror is that it has always been relevant. And actually, the thing that is one of the most remarkable things about the Iranian people is their endurance of suffering. And I think, we've got people from Palestine in our cast, from Syria, from Lebanon. It's something that we all, understand and live with. My family fled the war in Sudan in 2023, which is a slightly different, that's a ground war. But I think it's something we all understand, which is to live with the constant terror of having to leave in a split second. And what it must be like, if you are lucky enough to have children, what it must be like to raise children in an environment like that, and how you can keep them safe, not just literally physically from the effects of war, but also how you can keep their childhood safe, that sense of being a child and feeling protected and feeling like actually your worldview is quite small, and how impossible that is. And to think, like, you know, not there's not a kind of gross relativism between, like, what would it be like for me, but to just understand that there are millions of people living around the world with that type of fear every day.
1: Nadia Lateef discussing her stage adaptation of Under the Shadow, which was originally a film. Our cultural critic today is Arifa Akbar, whose speciality is theatre. She's seen the play. Mm. How much did the themes of this resonate for you in 2026?
0: I thought it was so resonant for us today in terms of Iran. There's a line in the play where a character says, you know, here's Iran all alone, the whole world watching and listening and hearing while we get bombed. And there's a sense that Iran is struggling alone and its people feel alone. So that, for me, that line resonated hugely. I think as a film, I didn't watch the film, but as a film, I imagine, because I'm a massive fan of horror, I imagine...
1: Are you?
0: A huge fan of horror. And this reminded me in its themes of the Japanese horror Dark Water, which is also about a mother isolated with a daughter. And both, in some ways, unravelling in different ways, as they are here. And so I recognise the themes. I absolutely recognise the idea, a concept of djinn. I grew up, as someone who's of South Asian heritage, hearing about djinns. They're mm-hmm. Quran. They are sourced, as my parents said, from the Quran. That's what I've been told. But there are certainly, you know, my mum has always talked about good and bad djinns.
1: Okay, so that's something that chimes with you.
0: Yes, and so all of this should really have had a massive effect on me. But the problem here is that I think horrors and ghost stories as a genre is, I think, really hard to do on stage. When they work is when they have jump scares. They're out and out horrors. It had a key jump scare, which scared me, but it's much more psychological. And
1: absolutely.
0: I don't think, for me, it conveyed the dis-ease and the full psychological horror and
1: interesting,
0: drama.
1: Interesting, because that is what I haven't seen the theatre production, but that's what the film did so effectively. Thank you, Arifa. You're with The Arts Hour and I'm Nikki Beydie. François Ozon is one of the most prominent directors in French cinema. His latest film is an adaptation of the unsettling novel The Stranger, also known as The Outsider or L'Étranger, written by Albert Camus in 1942. The book has long generated debate for the way the seemingly emotionless lead character murders an Arab man, for which he shows no remorse in a subsequent trial. In a recent interview on ABC Radio National Screen Show with Jason DeRosso, François Ozon discussed some of the challenges of adapting this existentialist story for the big screen.
4: For me, it was important not to make a film of 1942. 1942 is the release of the book in France and in all the world. It was important to make a film with the eyes of today. So I wanted to focus on the contextualization of the story. And at the same time, I wanted to have a modern vision on this book, because when you read it today, you realize that there is a kind of invisibilization of the Arab, which can be problematic for many people. And when I read the book again, because I read it, of course, when I was a student, like all the young people in France, I realized how this book was still powerful and mysterious. But at the same time, we needed to contextualize the story, to explain to the audience of today what was Algeria at this time. Actually, it was France. It was French departments. And so I needed to contextualize, to understand better what Camus wanted to say with this book.
5: This story has a particular personal relevance to you, or resonance, doesn't it? Because your family, I think on your father's side, was in Algeria. So I think your grandfather was a judge.
4: My grandfather. It was my mother. Actually, all the French have a link with Algeria, French Algeria. And it's still a wound for many French and many Algerians too, you know. And there is still a lot of political tensions between the two countries. So that's why it was impossible for me to shoot in Algeria. I had to shoot in Morocco. But yes, I realized making this film, I had a family background in Algeria too. My grandfather was a judge in a small city, and during the war between the two countries, he
6: Il a échappé, he escaped to an attack.

0: I don't know if you say that in English.
1: I think I read somewhere that he escaped a terrorist attack. Is that right? A bombing?
0: A terrorist attack, yes, exactly. So all the family had to come back to France. And I realized something we didn't speak about in the family, but it was a real wound for my grandfather and my grandmother, because they loved to live there.
1: Tell me, what do you think this film says today? I mean, we're in a particular moment at the moment in the world. What do you hope to communicate with this film today? And how do you think this film will talk to audiences?
0: I think it's better for me to answer you in French for this question, especially. En fait, je crois que
2: in fact, I think that if this is such a powerful book, which provokes us to question our existence, how to react, how to be in relation with the world today, I believe that Camus is not suggesting nihilism. In fact, he is offering the opposite, a type of revolution or uprising against the absurdity of the world. And when we see all that is happening in the world today with the wars, the rise of the extreme right, the rise of nationalism, I think that Camus is a great answer.
1: And the absurdism in it, how does that work as a provocation, do you think, in your mind?
0: Je pense que, en fait, on a du mal à rationaliser ce qui se passe. C'est pour ça
2: I think
0: qu'on
2: that,
0: se face à
2: in
0: les
2: fact,
0: choses
2: we are unable to rationalize what is happening.
0: Donc, face à ça,
2: that's why we find ourselves confronted with things which we cannot fully comprehend. So, confronted with this, what are we left with? I think that the message from Camus is to fight or stand up against all the ideologies. In the film, this concerns Catholic ideology, which was very important during the 1930s in France. But this could be any ideology, fascism, communism. Therefore, the struggle or fight is a way to survive and to better understand the world.
3: François Ozon and his interpreter talking about The Stranger. Arifa, François Ozon wasn't confident in English to express some of the complex and nuanced ideas in his version of The Stranger. Does the film itself, in your opinion, succeed in expressing them?
4: I think there's two levels of the film. I think it succeeds better in taking on the kind of colonial legacy of French Algeria. I do think it succeeds because, first of all, you know, this is a story in the book about an Arab who is killed by a Frenchman who isn't even named. And he is given, the Arabs are named here. They are given a story.
3: Yeah.
4: And so I think there's an attempt there at correction and recognition. There's violence here on many levels. There's violence towards a girlfriend by a Frenchman who's of Algerian origin. There's violence towards a dog. And, you know, this violence is all about the violence of the master, you know, which is the violence of the imperialist.
3: Yes.
4: And I think now I see that the lead character is this, he's an entirely unfeeling individual, and he could be the anti-hero, the existentialist, but he could actually be the unfeeling imperialist. He shoots this man with absolutely no sense of no emotion whatsoever.
3: Yes.
4: He's emotionless, and he's emotionless in his trial afterwards. He asks why he shot this Arab. He says, because the sun was shining in my eyes. And I think he is the end point of empire.
3: It's so chilling when you say it like that.
4: This entirely unfeeling murder. And perhaps that is the most powerful thing that I got out of this film that I didn't from the book. I would say that I think that this film didn't work for me wholly because in terms of depiction, everything looked so beautiful.
3: Oh, good point.
4: And it looked like, in the end, for me, that the two leads were just so beautiful. They were like Givenchy models. And Algiers kind of looked beautiful. They did use footage. They used original footage, and that was remarkable.
3: Yeah.
4: I loved that bit. But on the whole, everything just looked too poised. And I think there's something, for me, slightly ethically problematic there.
3: Interesting.
4: And the one last thing I would say about this film is that the whole point is that we can't get into his head. It's we can't know his intention. Why did he kill this man? And I think if you don't know what motivates character, if you can't understand his intention, that doesn't make for a great story for me in terms of storytelling kind of rules. So we're very much left out aside his head, scratching our heads, wondering why did he do this?
3: Arifa, thank you so very much. And that's it for part one of the show, but don't go away. Still to come, superstar singer Chaka Khan, the US writer Siri Hustvedt, and I'll be talking to Indian filmmaker Rohan Kaneware. The Arts Hour's back after this.
5: This is the BBC World Service, and in our time, we'll be discussing the enduring fascination with the laws made by the King of Babylon 4,000 years ago.
6: Hammurabi handed down just under 300 of these laws.
7: Rules that would be copied and shared for the next millennium.
6: An eye for an eye, a tooth for a tooth. How to handle divorce, witchcraft, false accusations.
8: If a man accuses another man of murder but cannot prove it,
9: sashen Hausa na BBC ke magana akan mita 25 da mita 31 da kuma tashoshin FM a wasu kasashen Afrika har ma a shafin mu na internet wato bbchausa.com. 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